subdivision will be chip sealed this summer, despite objections from residents wishing to retain their smooth asphalt street surface. The road was scheduled to be chip sealed last summer as the asphalt surface laid by the developer in the late 1990s was reaching the end of its life, but residents intervened. After receiving notification of the work in February, just a week before work was expected to begin, 17 residents of Hopi's Waterway subdivision signed an open letter to the Whakatane District Council asking it to investigate other options to chip sealing. Chris Stone, who authored the letter, asked the council to look into the rejuvenisation treatment that was new to the market that would extend the life of the original asphalt and cost much less than the new asphalt or chipping. The letter prompted the work to be postponed for further engagement with residents, and a comprehensive report on the matter was brought to a recent projects and services meeting. The report by the transportation manager, that's Anne Elise Reynolds, showed that the chip seal was by far the cheapest option. So the committee voted unanimously to chip seal this road. Police have cleared Superintendent Rakesh Naidu of any official wrongdoing, finding that the senior officer followed policy when he told his employer he intended to stand as a Labor candidate at this year's election. An assistant commissioner has also apologised to Naidu over the mix-up that led to incorrect information being given to media about when he first flagged his political plans. The finding, released yesterday afternoon, closes a review order in June by Police Commissioner Richard Chambers after Naidu was named at number 13 on Labor's list. In a statement attributed to Assistant Commissioner Tim Anderson, police said they were satisfied that Naidu complied with policy when disclosing an intention to stand. Police is satisfied that Superintendent Naidu complied with police policy regarding informing police of his intention to stand as a candidate for the Labor Party, although it would have been prudent for police to have been advised of the discussion at an earlier stage to support Superintendent Naidu to manage the potential or perceived conflicts of interest and maintain political neutrality, Anderson did say. The armed man fleeing a police at Sylvia Park this afternoon, it has been revealed that he was on bail. They said the police have stood up a critical incident investigation in relation to this incident. The events did unfold very quickly. Patel said police knew the identity of the deceased, but next of kin had not yet been as advised as yet. He was under bail conditions, Patel said, although he said he didn't have any information about past bail breaches. He said the alleged gunman was not accompanied by anyone else during the unfolding of this incident. He was alone. To me, it sounds as though this guy was wanting to commit suicide, and, you know, using the police for that is pretty sick, isn't it? Prime Minister Chris Luxon will remain as the National Party leader following that conference vote at the caucus meeting yesterday morning. Surrounded by his senior leadership, Luxon said he had the full support of the caucus and described it as united ahead of the election on November 7th. The vote followed a string of recent controversies, low polling and growing tensions within the coalition. Luxon survived a caucus confidence vote he called on himself back in April. Senior National MP Erica Sanford said she has consistently supported the Prime Minister and said so publicly on many occasions. I made clear that he had my unconditional support and that I had no interest in standing for leader. Nothing has changed since I made that statement. The Prime Minister continues to have my sole support as he always has. The caucus is fully united behind the Prime Minister. Our focus is on fixing the basics and building New Zealand's future. Well, I can tell you right now that Erica Stanford, I would say she will be Prime Minister or the leader of the National Party within 3 years. And here is the Sky News podcast.

0: carriages flipped over near Lewes when a London to Eastbourne service came off the tracks. The counting process is underway in the Clacton by-election. It's been triggered by Reform leader Nigel Farage, who's called it a people versus the establishment contest after quitting as MP for the constituency. He'd been facing questions over donations. Mr Farage is re-standing, but facing no major political party fielding candidates. Our political correspondent John Craig's in Clacton and says reaction to the by-election hasn't been positive.
1: Critics have said it's a farce, it's a pantomime and so on, it's a waste of money. So he's saying let us pay for it. That, of course, is completely against the rules because, of course, you can't have one party paying for an election. But there's some suggestion that he might be allowed to make some sort of donation. We'll see about that.
0: A Romanian couple's been jailed for 17 years each at Oxford Crown Court for killing two men. They drugged two others on the pretext of offering sex in order to steal cash and jewellery. Millions of households could face further water bill rises. The regulators approved an extra £3.4 billion of spending by five firms in England, including debt-ridden Thames Water. And Eurovision organisers say the setting of next year's song contest has a strong musical and cultural identity. Burgas in Bulgaria will host the event. That's the latest. I'm Imani Rana.
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3: The weather for tomorrow, that is Saturday, partly cloudy with the risk of the odd passing shower from late morning. Southwesterlies, 16 degrees with an overnight low of 11. Sunday, partly cloudy, mostly fine. Southwesterlies, 15 degrees with an overnight low of 6. And Monday, partly cloudy with southerlies, 13 degrees with an overnight low of 6. And the weather for today, that's Friday. The odd shower developing late afternoon as easterlies turn southerly. Expect 18 degrees with an overnight low of 10.

If your toes aren't tapping yet, they're about to file a complaint. The Rod Simes Big Band has dropped a scorcher, Smoke and Brass. 13 blazing big band tracks guaranteed to make your lounge feel like a late night jazz club. 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
1: From Feature Story News in Washington, I'm James Goodison. Conservative commentator Scott Jennings is the reported frontrunner to succeed Caroline Leavitt as White House press secretary, though internal candidates within the communications team are also being discussed. Leavitt announced on Wednesday she would leave the role at the end of August, and US President Donald Trump said she would become one of his top outside advisors. The president has a history of making unconventional staffing choices. Nick Harper reports from Washington.
2: We're hearing that potentially Harrison Fields, the White House principal deputy press secretary, might be promoted, or the White House communications director, Stephen Chong. Those would be the conventional choice, of course. But bear in mind, Donald Trump doesn't always go with conventional choices, and he might choose someone who's a loyalist, maybe a TV personality, or someone he feels can promote his message in a strong way on television.
1: Israeli forces and police have launched a fresh attempt on Thursday to evacuate settlers who have been besieging Palestinian homes in the West Bank village of Qusra for days. The United States ambassador to Israel, Mike Huckabee, widely regarded as one of the strongest supporters of the settlement movement, condemned the siege as a horrific act of terrorism. Israel's public broadcaster reports the Trump administration is growing increasingly angry with the Israeli government for failing to curb a sharp rise in settler violence. Blake Sifton has more from Tel Aviv.
3: Ambassador Mike Huckabee is known to be a strong and outspoken supporter of the settler movement. He regularly visits settlements in the West Bank, and he often refuses to even use the name West Bank for the territory, instead calling it Judea and Samaria, which is the biblical term favored by settlers and their supporters. Now, in a possible explanation for this shift in tone, Israel's public broadcaster is reporting that the Trump administration is increasingly frustrated and angry with the Netanyahu government for not doing enough to stop growing settler attacks in the West Bank and, in their words, allowing anarchy to spread.
1: And the S&P 500 has hit a fresh all-time intraday high on Thursday as cooling inflation data and a surge in technology stocks lifted Wall Street, with the broad market index up 0.5% and the Nasdaq gaming a 0.7%. Among the stories driving tech sentiment, the Financial Times reports that investors expect artificial intelligence company Anthropic to go public at a value of $2 trillion or more. Mitch McCann reports from New York.
4: Anthropic has signaled an IPO was coming when it filed the necessary paperwork at the start of June, reportedly targeting September or October to launch on the Nasdaq. Anthropic's current valuation is around $1 trillion. Investors say that its rising revenue could double the company's valuation very soon. Investors, according to the report, also see annualized revenue reaching between $100 billion and $120 billion by the end of 2026.
1: From bureaus worldwide, this is Feature Story News.
0: The weather for tomorrow, that is Saturday, partly cloudy, with a risk of the odd passing shower from late morning. Southwesterlies, 16 degrees with an overnight low of 11. Sunday, partly cloudy, mostly fine. Southwesterlies, 15 degrees with an overnight low of 6. And Monday, partly cloudy with southerlies, 13 degrees. With an overnight low of 6. And the weather for today, that's Friday. The odd shower developing late afternoon as easterlies turn southerly. Expect 18 degrees with an overnight low of 10.

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For those who enjoy country, that's the real country, the classic country, on a Saturday night from 8 to the small hours of Sunday morning, we have our Nostalgia Country. That is all the country and western or cowboy songs that were mostly recorded prior to 1976. 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

If you need a key cut or a new battery in your watch, the cobbler at Hillary Square, Orewa, or their shop at 15 Customs Street in the city, just four shops down from Queen Street, they have the skill and the knowledge to ensure you complete satisfaction with their workmanship and service. 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
2: From the Sky News Centre at 1. West Midlands Fire Service say they've dealt with thousands of 999 calls as more than 100 firefighters battle blazes across the region. Homes have been burnt to the ground in Stourbridge after a grass fire quickly spread through neighbourhoods. A child and three firefighters have been taken to hospital. Simon Twohill's Chief Fire Officer.
3: This has been one of the most significant incidents that West Midlands Fire Service has ever attended. The devastation is extensive. We understand the impact that will have on the residents and the local community. We want to reassure everyone we will do everything we can to minimise that.
2: Counting's underway in the Clacton by-election, where Nigel Farage is hoping to retain his seat. The contest was triggered by the Reform UK leader's resignation in July in protest at media scrutiny of and a parliamentary investigation into donations and other financial support he'd received. Two people are being treated for serious injuries after a train derailed in East Sussex. Several carriages are lying on their side after the incident near Lewes Station. The Southern Rail Service was heading from London's Victoria to Eastbourne when it crashed just before 4 o'clock on Thursday. Our reporter Phoebe Southworth says there's a huge emergency services response.
4: There are around two dozen vehicles parked up in all areas around the train track. Around 150 people on board at the time of the derailment, and we now know that two have sustained serious injuries. And a further nine have also had injuries.
2: A 102-year-old man with dementia has died days after he was allegedly pushed off stage while complaining about noise at his local pub in South Wales. A 56-year-old was arrested on suspicion of assault and is under investigation. Mike Ashley's Fraser's Groups brought Harvey Nichols out of administration. The Sports Direct owner's taken over six shops. And Amy Hunt's won the European Sprint Double after taking the 200 metres at the European Athletics Championships in Birmingham. She adds to her 100-metre success earlier in the week. That's the latest. I'm Imani Rana.
1: The weather for tomorrow, that is Saturday, partly cloudy with a risk of the odd passing shower from late morning. Southwesterlies, 16 degrees with an overnight low of 11. Sunday, partly cloudy, mostly fine. Southwesterlies, 15 degrees with an overnight low of 6. And Monday, partly cloudy with southerlies, 13 degrees with an overnight low of 6. And the weather for today, that's Friday. The odd shower developing late afternoon as easterlies turn southerly. Expect 18 degrees with an overnight low of 10.

0: deserve one of you.
1: How does one describe an acupuncturist? How does one describe Ivan Pivak? 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He trained in Hong Kong with master practitioners of this ancient procedure. Ivan Pivak has received many awards for his skill and dedication to this craft of pain relief and wholesome improvement of health. 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
2: From the Sky News Centre at 2. Firefighters are continuing to tackle blazes at multiple homes in the West Midlands after wildfires spread throughout the area. It started in Stourbridge yesterday. West Midlands Fire Service says a child and 3 firefighters have been taken to hospital for smoke inhalation. The region's fire service says it's facing extreme levels of demand. Steph Jones is a local resident.
3: We are very much a built-up area, but right on the edge of the countryside. The fire itself has started in what you would call a rural park. It was right on the edge of an extremely built-up estate. There have been some secondary fires that have begun, so people are very alert.
2: The counting process is underway in the Clacton by-election. It's been triggered by Reform leader Nigel Farage, who's called it a people versus the establishment contest after quitting as MP for the constituency in July. He'd been facing questions over donations. Mr Farage is re-standing but facing no major political party fielding candidates. Our political correspondent John Craig is in Clacton and says reaction to the by-election hasn't been positive.
4: Critics have said it's a farce, it's a pantomime and so on, it's a waste of money. So he's saying let us pay for it. That, of course, is completely against the rules because, of course, you can't have one party paying for an election. But there's some suggestion that he might be allowed to make some sort of donation. We'll see about that.
2: 2 people are in hospital with serious injuries after a train derailed near Lewes railway station. British Transport Police have declared a major incident and investigators are assessing whether the hot weather could have been a contributing factor. Solo travellers over 55 are being warned about new sophisticated tactics being used by scammers this summer. New analysis suggests romance fraud is on the rise. A man's been charged with stealing almost £2,000 worth of meat from Aldi. 25-year-old Tristan Crisford from Kent was arrested on Wednesday. And the UK economy unexpectedly grew in June. GDP rose by 0.3%. That's the latest. I'm Imani Rana.
1: The weather for tomorrow, that is Saturday, partly cloudy with a risk of the odd passing shower from late morning. Southwesterlies, 16 degrees with an overnight low of 11. Sunday, partly cloudy, mostly fine. Southwesterlies, 15 degrees with an overnight low of 6, and Monday, partly cloudy with southerlies, 13 degrees with an overnight low of 6. And the weather for today, that's Friday. The odd shower developing late afternoon as easterlies turn southerly. Expect 18 degrees with an overnight low of 10.

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0: And the time, it is 3:30.
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0: Good afternoon, and it is now 4 o'clock.
1: The weather for tomorrow, that is Saturday, partly cloudy, with a risk of the odd passing shower from late morning. Southwesterlies, 16 degrees with an overnight low of 11. Sunday, partly cloudy, mostly fine. Southwesterlies, 15 degrees with an overnight low of 6. And Monday, partly cloudy with southerlies, 13 degrees with an overnight low of 6. And the weather for today, that's Friday. The odd shower developing late afternoon as easterlies turn southerly. Expect 18 degrees with an overnight low of 10.

0: It is now time for Listener's Corner, where we once again look at the good, the bad, and the ugly issues brought to our attention by our listeners. There are always plenty of ugly and bad issues, but please advise us also of the good happenings around our region. We wish to recognise those groups and individuals who help and assist others.
1: Well, the suggestion that the baby boomers have a chance to save New Zealand at the next elections is starting to feel that their contribution is going to be the most influential of all voting blocs. They remember that working hard, being loyal to the company and other members of staff actually achieved so much of the reason why we've lived a life of success, home ownership, and encouraged an environment that was conducive to a lifestyle and existence that the modern-day Kiwi these days can only dream. The baby boomers may turn out to be a far more consequential voting bloc than the political parties currently appreciate. What makes them different isn't simply their age, it is that many of them have a direct memory of a very, very different New Zealand. They remember an era when home ownership was regarded as achievable part of adult life, turning up to work, working hard and staying with an employer that was valued. Businesses expected loyalty but generally offered something in return. People were encouraged to save rather than permanently borrow. Trades, manufacturing and practical schools had considerable status. Families could often survive on a one principal income. Communities were considerably more connected, and there was an expectation that the next generation should be better off than the previous one. There is an important qualification, though. We shouldn't romanticise the period boomers benefit from the circumstances that cannot simply be recreated, such as cheaper land, different housing costs, a growing economy, less global competition, and a much smaller welfare and regulatory state. But not everybody enjoyed the prosperity equally. The boomer generation possesses something younger generations don't. Lived experience of the consequences of different economic and social settings. They are not necessarily remembering an imaginary golden age. Many actually experienced the transition from a country where ordinary employment could lead to home ownership, financial security, to one where the pathway was becoming just so much harder. And politically, there is another fascinating factor. The boomers are not necessarily voting according to the assumption made about older people. They aren't simply a conservative bloc protecting their positions. Many are increasingly asking, what happened to the country we built? What happened to that country, and why can't our children and grandchildren have the opportunities that we actually had? That is potentially a very powerful electoral motive. If the next election becomes a contest over whether New Zealand can restore productivity, personal responsibility, affordable housing, functioning public services and social cohesion, the boomers could become the generation saying, we've seen this movie before, we know what works and we know what didn't. And because they vote in very large numbers, that isn't merely nostalgia. It is in fact electoral power. I truly hope that the baby boomers show their strength, backing by experience, to get out there and vote for our future, not some pipe dream being offered to our younger voters. When one stops and thinks about that, it makes perfect sense to anyone who knows how great New Zealand can be and how it has been destroyed at so many levels by misguided fools who have wangled their way into Parliament. A message to the boomers, don't vote to recreate 1965. Vote for the principles that made it possible for for ordinary New Zealanders to build a decent life, work, responsibility, enterprise, home ownership, savings, strong communities, and government that concentrates on doing its essential jobs properly. We are not voting for our past. We're voting to give our children and grandchildren a future. That turns the boomer vote from a generational grievance into something much more constructive and potentially much harder for other parties to dismiss. Yes, baby boomers, do not overlook the power of your party vote. It is that vote that can save New Zealand for all of us.
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1: In broadcasting circles, Mountainside FM is known as the black sheep broadcaster. And I have no problem with that, because the black sheep is sometimes the only one telling the truth.
2: Opportunity leader Kwale Wong believes if party could find common ground with Winston Peters and New Zealand First, it was part of a future coalition negotiations. I don't think so, girl. I am a real supporter of New Zealand First, and if Winston was even looking at you, even gave you a glance, I would be jumping up and down, and I am aware that there's no mention from New Zealand First that they're even interested in you and your crazy ideas. You are a crazy party. You have completely got no common sense, and you have absolutely no idea what the world's all about. To even think about having a 25-year-old treated as a junior or a juvenile criminal, that just shows you just how nutty you all are. How could anyone take such a party, such policies as serious? Because I can't, and I can't believe that anyone who supports New Zealand First would even look at you, let alone want you to have any part of dealing with the leadership of New Zealand First. I think you're a pack of dopey half-wits. And look at your policies. You're all quite mad. And you want to bring back in He Purpur to actually carry on from where that evil Ardern woman left off with Willie Jackson and that bunch of half-wits? You want to carry on from that, and you think you're going to get support from New Zealand First and its followers? Just shows you how dumb you are, and those who are actually following you or even support you, I think that's a fair indication of the IQ level of that lot as well. You're all mad.

every profession has a member that stands out. And if you're looking for an acupuncturist who stands out not only in years and years of experience, but years and years of doing it right, there is Ivan Pivak. Now, Ivan Pivak, he is out at Glendene, and his service to the public with acupuncture is without a doubt probably recognized as one of the best, so much so that he's won all the awards that makes him the best. And acupuncture releases endorphins from the brain, which makes it particularly effective in the treatment of pain. Now, many conditions can be successfully treated by acupuncture, and they're including things like headaches and migraines and facial pain, allergies, asthma, sciatica, arthritis pain, sports injuries, weight loss, nicotine addiction, insomnia, and tennis elbow. And who else than Ivan Pivak? Oh yes, and by the way, he did his training in Hong Kong. In contact Ivan on 836-3220, that's 836-3220, and his surgery is out at 4271 Great North Road, Glendene, Auckland. That's at 4271 Great North Road, Glendene, Auckland. Ivan Pivak.

0: Good afternoon. It's now 5 o'clock. And here is the Sky News from London.
1: From the Sky News Centre at 5. Despite calling the Clacton by-election himself, Nigel Farage says he won't be attending the count. The Reform UK leader is hoping to retain his seat after quitting as an MP last month in protest over the scrutiny of financial support he'd received. He says he's been advised by Essex police about a plot to embarrass him on stage. Returning officer Ian Davidson says the results will be announced as planned.
2: It is up to as to whether individual candidates wish to or do not wish to attend the count. But as far as we're concerned, we will be able to complete this count successfully and safely for all the candidates.
1: Essex police have been contacted for comment. People in the West Midlands are being urged to only call 999 where absolutely necessary as emergency services tackle fast-spreading wildfires. One incident in Stourbridge has been called one of the most significant the region's fire service has ever dealt with. People were forced to flee after flames started tearing through homes. Thomas Clayton's from West Midlands Police.
3: I'd like to thank the public again for their response, but also to keep up the common sense approach, not to come down to the scene, not to try and go back to home unless the all clear has been given, so we can keep everybody safe and resolve this as soon as we can.
1: Prime Minister Andy Burnham will speak with emergency services on the ground. More than 1,000 bus drivers are going on strike today over the UK's roasting conditions. 1,500 Arriva drivers are calling for air conditioning to be installed in vehicles. Two people are being treated for serious injuries after a train derailed in East Sussex. The Southern Rail service was heading from London's Victoria to Eastbourne when it crashed yesterday. Solo travellers over 55 are being warned about new sophisticated tactics being used by scammers this summer. New analysis suggests romance frauds on the rise. And to sport now, where Amy Hunt has won the European sprint double after taking the 200 metres at the European Athletics Championships in Birmingham. This means she adds to her 100 metre success earlier in the week. That's the latest. I'm Imani Rana.
0: The weather for tomorrow, that is Saturday, partly cloudy with a risk of the odd passing shower from late morning. Southwesterlies, 16 degrees with an overnight low of 11. Sunday, partly cloudy, mostly fine. Southwesterlies, 15 degrees with an overnight low of 6. And Monday, partly cloudy with southerlies, 13 degrees with an overnight low of 6. And the weather for today, that's Friday. The odd shower developing late afternoon as easterlies turn southerly. Expect 18 degrees with an overnight low of 10.

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0: You can leave your laundry and pick it up later. No more laundry chores. Just leave your laundry at the Grand Drive laundromat. That's in Orewa, and pick it up later. 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So the Grandview Laundry at Orewa, open Monday to Saturday.

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2: From the Sky News Centre at 6, Nigel Farage has announced he won't be attending the Clacton by-election count. He's claimed what he calls an overwhelming victory in the vote, but no result has yet been declared. A spokesperson for Reform UK says he isn't going to the official declaration due to what they say is a credible threat against him. Our chief political correspondent John Craig has been reading a statement from Essex Police.
3: We have a proportionate and robust policing operation to ensure the safety and security of all participants in the count.
2: Several homes have been burned to the ground in Stourbridge after a grass fire at a golf course. More than 100 firefighters have been battling the flames and at least 6 people have received medical treatment. 2 people are in hospital with severe injuries after a train derailment in East Sussex yesterday afternoon. Passengers on board described pandemonium as several carriages flipped over. An investigation into the cause of the incident is underway. Amber heat health alerts are still in place across all of England as sweltering temperatures are expected to continue into today. We're being asked to check on our elderly or vulnerable neighbours. Rangers are out of the Champions League after losing their qualifier to Jagiellonia Białystok 3-2 on aggregate. It means manager Derek McInnes is now 4 matches without a win in charge of the club. He says he couldn't believe what he saw last night at Ibrox.
4: Yeah, I think it was justified, to be honest. It wasn't good enough. What we served up, particularly second half, wasn't good enough. I've got to be honest with that. I've got to own it. But for us to lose the goal, we would do better. It's our set play. Madness. It's inexplicable how we don't make a foul, how we don't stop the flow of the attack.
2: And Great Britain's Amy Hunt won the sprint double after taking the 200 metres title at the European Athletics Championships in Birmingham. She adds to her 100 success earlier in the week. Dina Asher-Smith was third. That's the latest from Sky News. I'm Kat Suave.
1: The weather for tomorrow, that is Saturday, partly cloudy, with the risk of the odd passing shower from late morning. Southwesterlies, 16 degrees with an overnight low of 11. Sunday, partly cloudy, mostly fine. Southwesterlies, 15 degrees with an overnight low of 6. And Monday, partly cloudy with southerlies, 13 degrees with an overnight low of 6. And the weather for today, that's Friday. The odd shower developing late afternoon as easterlies turn southerly. Expect 18 degrees with an overnight low of 10.

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2: From the Sky News Centre at 7, the result of the Clacton by-election has been announced.
3: I therefore do hereby declare that Nigel Farage is duly elected as the Member of Parliament for the Clacton constituency at this election. Thank you all very much indeed. Thank you.
2: Reform UK leader Nigel Farage won with 22,239 votes, which is more than he picked up at the general election 2 years ago. But he wasn't at the official declaration after his party claimed there was a credible threat against him. It's understood Essex police didn't tell Mr. Farage or any of the 33 other candidates not to attend. People in the West Midlands are being urged to only call 999 where absolutely necessary as emergency services tackle fast-spreading wildfires. One incident in Stourbridge has been called one of the most significant the region's fire service has ever dealt with. People were forced to flee after flames started tearing through homes. Thomas Clayton's from West Midlands Police.
4: I'd like to thank the public again for their response, but also to keep up the common sense approach, not to come down to the scene, not to try and go back to homes unless the all clear's been given, so we can keep everybody safe and resolve this as soon as we can.
2: A rail investigation's taking place after a train came off the tracks in East Sussex, severely injuring two people. At least three carriages flipped over near Lewes, leaving some passengers trapped inside. We're being asked to check on our elderly neighbours as amber heat health alerts remain in force across the whole of England. Yesterday was the hottest day of the year so far, with temperatures exceeding 38 degrees in London. Rangers were booed off at Ibrox after being dumped out of the Europa League. They lost 3-2 on aggregate to Polish side Jagiellonia Białystok. And British sprinter Amy Hunt is celebrating her second gold medal at the European Athletics Championships. She won the 200 metres last night in Birmingham, matching her 100 metre victory. That's the latest. I'm Kat Suave.
1: The weather for tomorrow, that is Saturday, partly cloudy, with a risk of the odd passing shower from late morning. Southwesterlies, 16 degrees with an overnight low of 11. Sunday, partly cloudy, mostly fine. Southwesterlies, 15 degrees with an overnight low of 6. And Monday, partly cloudy with southerlies, 13 degrees with an overnight low of 6. And the weather for today, that's Friday. The odd shower developing late afternoon as easterlies turn southerly. Expect 18 degrees with an overnight low of 10.

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And there's a place for us somewhere, place for us, peace and quiet and open land. Wait for us somewhere. And there's a time

darling, there's a place for us, a time and place for us.

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2: From the Sky News Centre at 9, Nigel Farage has won the Clacton by-election with more votes than he picked up in the general election 2 years ago. The Reform UK leader triggered the contest after stepping down as an MP following scrutiny over his financial donations. He didn't go to the official declaration claiming there was a credible threat made against him, but Mr Farage did hold an event in Essex before the results were announced.
3: I asked the voters of Clacton to be my jury. And the verdict is in, and it is a convincing, overwhelming win.
2: Firefighters in the West Midlands say they're setting up exclusion zones around buildings affected by wildfires. Flames engulfed several properties in Stourbridge, with 4 people, including a child, receiving medical care. 2 people are in hospital with severe injuries after a train derailment in East Sussex yesterday afternoon. Passengers on board described pandemonium as several carriages flipped over. An investigation into the cause of the incident is now underway. Amber heat health alerts remain in force until this evening in England. Yesterday was the hottest day of the year so far, with temperatures hitting 38 degrees in London. Meanwhile, 1,500 Arriva bus drivers are going on strike today over the hot conditions. They're calling for aircon to be installed in vehicles. Steve Stockwell's from the Unite Union.
4: So you can open the windows and there are 2 small fans that circulate the air in the cab. The problem is, if it's 40 degrees, you're just circulating 40 degrees worth of air.
2: In sport, Rangers are out of Europa League qualifying after a 3-2 aggregate defeat to Polish side Jagiellonia Białystok. Hearts are also out following a 7-2 overall loss to Benfica after last night's 1-1 draw at Tynecastle. And Amy Hunt won the sprint double after taking the 200 metres title at the European Athletics Championships in Birmingham. She adds to her 100 metres success earlier in the week. That's the latest. I'm Kat Suave.
1: The weather for tomorrow, that is Saturday, partly cloudy, with a risk of the odd passing shower from late morning. Southwesterlies, 16 degrees with an overnight low of 11. Sunday, partly cloudy, mostly fine. Southwesterlies, 15 degrees with an overnight low of 6. And Monday, partly cloudy with southerlies, 13 degrees with an overnight low of 6. And the weather for today, that's Friday. The odd shower developing late afternoon as easterlies turn southerly. Expect 18 degrees with an overnight low of 10.

0: the time. It's now 10 o'clock. And here is the Sky News from London.
1: From the Sky News Centre at 10. Nigel Farage has won the Clacton by-election, ending a campaign that was boycotted by all the major parties. The Reform UK leader chose not to attend the result declaration, saying there was a credible threat made against him. Deputy Head Richard Tice says the outcome speaks for itself.
2: It's a remarkable commitment of confidence, of faith in Nigel, and we're delighted. We're going to push forward. We'll be announcing more policies over the coming weeks in the run-up to our conference at the beginning of September and onwards and upwards.
1: Over a million people have signed a petition to stop two people involved in the killing of a police officer from being released early. PC Andrew Harper died in the line of duty in 2019 when he was dragged behind a car. Three firefighters and a child have been taken to hospital after a wildfire engulfed homes in Stourbridge. West Midlands Fire Service say they've made good progress tackling the blaze, which has already destroyed six properties. Dr. Chloe Brimicombe is a climate expert.
3: I think this summer has been incredibly extreme, and there are thoughts that next summer we could see a similar pattern because we're having that baseline warming exacerbated, amplified by El Nino. So it's really important that government think about that.
1: Investigators are looking into whether yesterday's record temperatures caused a train to derail in East Sussex. Two people were seriously injured when several carriages came off the tracks and flipped over near Lewes. New Zealand's the latest football federation to withdraw its support for FIFA president Gianni Infantino. It's the only organisation in its confederation to take a stance against him following his failed bid to sell off stakes in the World Cup. And searches for homes with air conditioning on a property website have more than doubled in the spring and summer months. Rightmove says inquiries increased by 104% between May and July. That's the latest.

pony for my guide. We used to ride down the trail, watching the moon swing low. But now that faithful friend has reached the end of that trail. He's gone wherever good ponies

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2: From the Sky News Centre at 11, a mother who killed her baby daughter using a hairdryer has been jailed for 6 years. Courtney Gartshaw from Peterhead in Aberdeenshire caused significant and sustained heat to three-month-old Dahlia Rose's head and body. A man who was jailed for life 23 years ago for murdering his estranged wife will remain in prison, reversing the parole board's decision to release him. Glyn Rozelle killed his partner Linda in Swindon in 2002, but her body's never been found. The parliamentary watchdogs resumed its investigation into Nigel Farage following his victory in the Clacton by-election. It's looking into the financial support he received before the general election. Labour Party chair Bridget Phillipson says Mr Farage can now settle questions about his donations once and for all.
3: Nigel Farage has obviously spent the summer chasing a bin around Clacton. We've got the result now, and now that result is clear. Nigel Farage can set out to the public exactly what's been going on in recent weeks and months.
2: More than a million people have signed a petition to stop PC Andrew Harper's killers from being released early from prison. There's concern the two men could be freed under government plans to ease overcrowding in jails. Two people are in hospital with serious injuries after a train derailed in East Sussex yesterday. Investigators are looking at whether high temperatures played a part in the incident, which happened just before 4 o'clock near Lewes Station. Images from the scene showed some carriages tipped onto their side. Rob Bradley was on the train with his daughter Mabel.
4: It was incredibly, scary when it was actually happening. There was a lot of loud bangs, a lot of movement in the train. When we realised something was going wrong, the train started rocking from side to side and then vertically lifted off the track.
2: And Aston Villa's European Cup-winning goalkeeper Jimmy Rimmer has died aged 78. The club says he was one of the finest keepers of his generation. That's the latest. I'm Kat Suave.

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1: From Feature Story News in Hong Kong, I'm Laura Westbrook. Crowds poured into the streets in Islamabad to mark Pakistan's 79th Independence Day, with flag-hoisting ceremonies and a 31-gun salute in the capital set for Friday. The celebrations come as Prime Minister Shehbaz Sharif has sharpened his rhetoric against India over the suspended Indus Waters Treaty, the World Bank brokered agreement governing the sharing of the Indus River system, warning that every drop of Pakistan's water is a red line. Here are Mustafa reports from Islamabad.
2: During the independence speech, we saw Prime Minister Shehbaz Sharif hitting out at India for unilaterally suspending the Indus Water Treaty. And experts who we have been speaking to in the capital are telling us that it's not just a statement. It's the Pakistani government is reiterating its stance on this crucial water treaty, as 240 million people of Pakistan depend on this for their livelihood, agriculture, energy.
1: U.S. Defense Secretary Pete Hegseth says the American military can maintain its naval blockade on Iran indefinitely by rotating aircraft carriers in and out of the Strait of Hormuz. The carrier currently enforcing the blockade has been at sea for almost 9 months, prompting growing concern among lawmakers in Washington about crew welfare. James Goodison reports from Washington.
3: Indeed, one senator wants to lead an oversight visit to the Lincoln with both parties involved. Reuben Gallagher, a Democrat and indeed an Iraq war veteran, said on social media that the sailors are owed a sense of when they will go home. And it's not as simple, of course, as turning the aircraft carrier around and sailing all the way back to the United States. There's a huge amount of maintenance that needs to be done, and crew also need a break as well, as we've seen with other aircrafts. They often dock in European countries for that to happen.
1: The S&P 500 has hit a fresh all-time intraday high on Thursday. The Financial Times reports that investors expect artificial intelligence company Anthropic to go public at a valuation of $2 trillion or more. Mitch McCann reports from New York.
4: Anthropic has signaled an IPO was coming when it filed the necessary paperwork at the start of June, reportedly targeting September or October to launch on the NASDAQ. Now, this $2 trillion figure comes from Financial Times reporting after speaking to a range of investors. Anthropic's current valuation is around $1 trillion. Investors say that its rising revenue could double the company's valuation very soon. Investors, according to the report, also see annualized revenue reaching between $100 billion and $120 billion by the end of 2026.
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Our library, our record library, is so large that it goes into the thousands. And that is why we as a radio station can play all the old favourites from the 40s right up to the 90s. We can play them all, not just a few.

Six duet, You're the Reason God Made Oklahoma. Welcome Miranda Lambert and proud Oklahoman Blake Shelton.

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2: From the Sky News Centre at 2. Two men have been charged with the attempted murder of a prisoner, Irfan Sharif. He's serving life for the murder of his 10-year-old daughter, Sara, at their home in Woking in August 2023. The Crown Prosecution Service says Stephen Sansom and Adam Watson are accused of the attack at Belmarsh Prison in South London. A mother who killed her baby daughter with heat from a hairdryer has been jailed for 6 years. A jury found that 28-year-old Courtney Gatshaw, who'd been drinking, guilty of culpable homicide of three-month-old Dahlia Rose. The infant died after suffering extensive burns in Peterhead in Aberdeenshire in September 2023. Judge Simon Collins KC described it as a uniquely disturbing case.
3: It is tragic as well as terrible. And that is because the evidence suggested that the accused loved Dahlia Rose, yet will have to live the rest of her life with the knowledge that she was responsible for her death.
2: 19 people were taken to hospital following wildfires in Stourbridge in the West Midlands. Several houses were also destroyed. A passenger injured in yesterday's train derailment in East Sussex has told us she thought she was going to die. Two people were seriously injured and 18 others hurt when several carriages came off the tracks near Lewes and slid down a bank. It involved a Southern service heading from London Victoria to Eastbourne. Rachel Heath says it was terrifying.
4: Just fell, hit my head on the table and came out with only a bruise on my leg, so I feel incredibly lucky to be alive. There was a split second where I was like, this is definitely it. And I just called my partner immediately in my mind to almost say goodbye because we were worried another train was going to come and hit us.
2: A parliamentary investigation into financial donations made to Nigel Farage has resumed after he won the Clacton by-election. The Reform UK leader has been returned to Parliament with a convincing win, although his main rival, Count Binface, secured a quarter of the votes. And Aston Villa's European Cup-winning goalkeeper Jimmy Rimmer has been remembered as one of the finest of his generation. Following his death, aged 78, he also earned a cap for England. That's the latest. I'm Stevie Shillinglaw.

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2: From the Sky News Centre at 5. Sales of disposable barbecues have been banned across England, Scotland and Wales as wildfires burn. A blaze which has spread to homes in Stourbridge in the West Midlands on the hottest day of the year has destroyed 19 properties. 6 people were hurt. Andy Burnham's appointed a fire minister, Baroness Blake of Leeds, and the PM says the scenes are unprecedented.
3: I've never seen anything like it. A whole house gutted, smouldering. Please, everybody, take the greatest of care. In fact, don't light anything in an outdoor space right now. Britain is a tinderbox.
2: A second train has derailed in 24 hours. No one's been reported injured on the Greater Anglia service, which came off the tracks near Wickford in Essex. 2 people are still in hospital after yesterday's crash close to Lewes Station in East Sussex. A woman whose dad killed her mum and refuses to reveal where her body is says there is no peace for their family. The High Court's quashed a parole board decision to free 66-year-old Glyn Rozelle for the murder of his estranged wife Linda in Swindon in 2002. Their daughter Catherine, who was a teenager at the time, lives in hope her remains will be found.
4: It is an act of cruelty. It's also a continuation of the coercive control that he held over my mother while she was alive. And I really, really hope that he starts to understand what that feels like.
2: A man in the US has pleaded guilty in a federal case over the killing of a healthcare CEO in New York in 2024. Luigi Mangione told a court he shot United Healthcare boss Brian Thompson as he left a hotel. He'd be sentenced in December. A parliamentary investigation into financial donations made to Nigel Farage has resumed. It's after the Reform leader won the Clacton by-election, beating Count Binface into second place. And Eurovision organisers are considering moving to online audience voting only. It's reportedly to discourage political campaigns where viewers vote multiple times for one contestant to influence the results. That's the latest.

if you'd ever say goodbye. Remember, I love you so much, and love is life's greatest joy. Please don't break my heart.

0: And good morning. 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
1: From Feature Story News in London, I'm Stuart Smith. The leader of British political party Reform UK, Nigel Farage, has been re-elected as a lawmaker for Clacton in East England. He gained 62% of the vote. Farage triggered the by-election by resigning in July amid scrutiny over an undeclared $6.3 million gift from a crypto billionaire. All major parties boycotted the contest, leaving 34 candidates on the ballot, including satirical candidate Count Binface, who finished second with nearly 9,500 votes. Ollie Barrett in London says Reform UK is hailing the result as a resounding victory.
2: He actually won more votes in this by-election than he did when he won the seat at the general election, and with a lower turnout. And that is the way that Reform is saying, look, this was a resounding win for Nigel Farage. He has pushed back against the establishment and won this convincing victory. His critics point to the fact that Count Binface, the man who dresses as a bin, a character put together by a comedian, won nearly 10,000 votes, not far off half the votes that Nigel Farage won in the race. Critics of Nigel Farage will say that that is embarrassing for him.
1: At least 8 people have died in eastern Japan after record rainfall, which has left thousands stranded at Tokyo's busiest airport overnight. The torrential downpours triggered landslide warnings and power outages, as Laura Westbrook reports from Hong Kong.
3: Areas of Chiba Prefecture, which is near Japan's capital, Tokyo, recorded upwards of 360 millimeters of rain in 24 hours into Friday. That's more rain that is typical for the entire month of August. Evacuation orders were triggered and tens of thousands of homes also lost power. At Narita Airport, one of 2 main airports serving Tokyo, thousands of passengers were stranded overnight after trains were cancelled. Services partially resumed on Friday morning, while flights in and out of Narita were operating normally on Friday. Laura Westbrook, Hong Kong.
1: The US Defense Secretary says its military can maintain its naval blockade on Iran by rotating aircraft carriers in and out of the Strait of Hormuz. The carrier currently enforcing the blockade has been at sea for a record 200 days, prompting growing concern about crew welfare. A replacement vessel is now on its way to relieve it. Washington hopes this will undermine any Iranian assumption that the deployment is unsustainable. James Goodison reports from Washington.
4: The aircraft carrier that's moving over there, USS George Washington, has been in the Pacific for quite a long time, which shows Tehran, from America's point of view, how serious they're taking it. And also, just on the subject of it coming from the Pacific theatre, it's a sign, really, of how much oxygen the war is taking up.
1: From bureaus worldwide, this is FSN.

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Hope you're enjoying the music we're playing. We're not here to satisfy the music wish of the young people. We're here to try and fill that gap with that beautiful music for those people who are a little bit older in our community who still appreciate good music.

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1: From Feature Story News in Washington, I'm James Goodison. The man accused of the high-profile murder of an American insurance executive has pleaded guilty to two charges in New York, which could see him imprisoned for the rest of his life. Luigi Mangione has been accused of murdering Brian Thompson, one of the country's top healthcare bosses, outside a Manhattan hotel in 2024. Mitch McCann reports from New York.
2: Luigi Mangione reportedly appeared relaxed and calm in federal court on Friday as he told the judge he would plead guilty to two charges related to the killing of United Healthcare boss Brian Thompson. The charges he pleaded guilty to were one count of interstate stalking resulting in death and one count of stalking through the use of interstate facilities resulting in death. Both carry possible life sentences.
1: Pakistani Prime Minister Shehbaz Sharif has warned India that the suspension of a decades-old water-sharing agreement is a red line for Pakistan, using his Independence Day address to take a firm stance on the dispute. Pakistan marked its 79th Independence Day on Friday with gun salutes, flag-hoisting ceremonies and patriotic events. Hira Mustafa reports from Islamabad.
3: The timing of these remarks is highly significant because they're coming at a time when Pakistan is celebrating its Independence Day, a day when the issues of national security, sovereignty and unity often take central stage. The Prime Minister's remarks signals that the Indus Water Treaty suspension by India is not only an economic issue for the country, but also a matter of national honour and dignity, because the future of 240 million Pakistanis depends on the Indus Water for the livelihoods and the agriculture. The 90% of the country's agriculture depends on the waters that are coming from India.
1: Nigel Farage, leader of Reform UK, has been re-elected as the Member of Parliament for Clacton in Essex with 62% of the vote, but did not attend the count, citing security concerns that Essex police say they did not raise. Farage triggered the by-election himself by resigning in July amid scrutiny over an undeclared £5 million gift from a cryptocurrency billionaire. All major parties boycotted the contest, leaving 34 candidates on the ballot, none from Labour, the Tories, the Liberal Democrats or the Greens. The satirical candidate Count Binface finished second with nearly 9,500 votes. Ollie Barrett has more from London.
4: Nigel Farage and Reform have spoken of this credible threat to him if he were to attend the count, which is now taken place, but he also talked about not wanting to be there and being demeaned and humiliated, as he put it, by some of those satirical candidates that you mentioned that also took part in this race. Now, what we were hearing from Reform was that the police had advised that there was a credible threat of some sort, but that has been denied.
1: From bureaus worldwide, this is FSN.
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1: St John's is bracing for another spike in 111 calls this weekend as recent breaking demand for ambulance continue across the country. Citing extreme pressure from seasonal illness, St John declared a major incident response last Sunday and activated its Emergency Operations Centre for the first time since COVID-19 emerged. St John said its major incident declaration would remain in place this weekend as it continued to manage sustained pressure across the ambulance service. Ambulance Operations Director Doug Gallagher said the past week had continued to be exceptionally busy, with Thursday's volume of calls one of the five highest call-outs on record. St John was managing the situation closely and is ensuring it was fully staffed, he said. A young child has died after a dog attack in Christchurch yesterday afternoon. Senior Sergeant Dan Oberon said the emergency services were called to Basington Stoke Street in Aranui about 4:45 Friday afternoon, after reports of a child sustaining serious dog bite injuries. Upon arrival, emergency services located the young child in a critical condition. Despite the immediate efforts of the first responders and members of the household, the child sadly died at the scene. Oberon said the dog involved was known to the occupants of the address and lived at the property. Police remained at the address carrying out a scene examination and inquiries into the circumstances that has led to this tragic incident. Occupants of the address are assisting police with the inquiries. St John said two ambulances, two rapid response units and one operation manager attended. A Palmerston North Emergency Department doctor has been urging Health New Zealand to send help after an extraordinary busy day. It's been kind of a hectic day with the waiting room. I think we have close to 20 to 30 patients, Dr. Dusty Barton told the press yesterday afternoon. Barton was speaking as a member of the Associated Salaried Medical Specialists. Patients had contacted Radio News to say they'd been waiting up to 17 hours to be seen at the ED. Barron said one patient had to wait up to 27 hours. When he arrived at the hospital in the morning, he found 20 patients with nowhere to be examined. People were even resorted to leaving the ED because of the wait times. Bratton did not know if this was normal for Palmerston North, having moved to the area only a year ago from the United States. He said Kiwis were experiencing longer wait times and more bed block time spent over capacity than people in the United States, which could lead to bad outcomes for the patients. It doesn't seem to flow quite well. At firefighters were battling a blaze at the Gloria Vale Christian community late last night. Fire and Emergency said the fire in the remote community on the South Island's west coast was reported shortly after 9 p.m. One crew arrived to find a building at the site was well involved on fire. Penn shift manager Simon Lyford said the building was some distance from the Gloria Vale's hostels and they had no concerns with people sleeping on site on Friday night. At 10:30 p.m, Fenn said they had isolated power from that building and four of its crew were dealing with the fire from inside the building itself. When the fire was reported, the caller said everyone had been evacuated from that building. They were not aware of any injuries. Five fire crews, four fire trucks and two tankers were on site late last night. The fire is not being treated as suspicious.
0: And here is the Sky News
1: from London.
2: From the Sky News Centre at 7, another passenger train has derailed in under 24 hours, this time in Essex. The London-bound train partially came off the tracks in Wickford this afternoon. Network Rail says there are no significant injuries, but two people are still in hospital after yesterday's derailment close to Lewes Station in East Sussex. Christian Warmer is a railway writer and historian.
3: There's certainly fears that it might be buckling tracks, and indeed a lot of the services are now running more slowly because there are worries about this. These will have to be investigated by the Rail Investigation Branch, but certainly there are going to be widespread concerns about this.
2: The Prime Minister has banned the sale of single-use barbecues, saying they'll cause damage in Tinderbox, Britain. Andy Burnham also says he'll commission firefighting planes as several wildfires continue to burn. A blaze in Stourbridge in the West Midlands has destroyed 19 properties. A man has admitted shooting dead the boss of an American healthcare company in New York in 2024. Luigi Mangione pleaded guilty to two federal charges of stalking Brian Thompson with intent to kill. The 28-year-old still facing a murder trial, despite his legal team filing a petition against double jeopardy. US Attorney James McDonald says it was a premeditated and calculated killing.
4: The defendant committed this murder in an attempt to draw public attention to his dislike of certain businesses. But we live in a civilized society governed by the rule of law. There can be no celebrity in assassination.
2: A 40-year-old man's been arrested on suspicion of murder after a clash between rival biker gangs in Gwent. Anthony Jones, who was 56, died after disorder in near Pontypool last week. The UK's electric vehicle sales target could be cut to 50% following pressure from car makers. The government's reviewing the zero-emission mandate. And Amazon founder Jeff Bezos is part of a consortium buying around a third of Liverpool Football Club. The group's led by British Indian investor Amit Bhatia. That's the very latest. I'm Stevie Shillinglaw.
0: That was Mountainside News, where you can get the latest in local, national and international news.
1: The weather for today, and that is Saturday the 15th of August. Cloudy periods with isolated showers. Expect southwesterlies with 17 degrees, an overnight low of 12, and the sun will set at 12 minutes to 6. The weather for tomorrow, that is Sunday. Partly cloudy with the chance of a shower in the afternoon and early evening. Southerlies, 15 degrees with an overnight low of 6. Monday, fine, strong southerlies easing by the afternoon, 12 degrees with an overnight low of 6. And Tuesday, a fine day with southerlies, 14 degrees with an overnight low of 6. And the weather for today, that is Saturday, cloudy with isolated showers. Expect southwesterlies, 17 degrees with an overnight low of 12. And the current readings, the barometric pressure, 1,007 millibars and stable. The outside temperature, 12 degrees. We have a humidity of 94% with a light southerly wind. The hottest place in New Zealand currently, Kaitaia, 14 degrees. Coldest, Twizel, minus 4 degrees. Windiest, Nugget Point, 35 kilometres an hour, and the wettest is Gisborne with 1.4 millimetres of rain. And the outside temperature currently for Greater Auckland, 12 degrees.

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1: The weather for today, and that is Saturday the 15th of August. Cloudy periods with isolated showers. Expect southwesterlies with 17 degrees and overnight low of 12, and the sun will set at 12 minutes to 6. The weather for tomorrow, that is Sunday. Partly cloudy with the chance of a shower in the afternoon and early evening. Southerlies, 15 degrees with an overnight low of 6. Monday, fine, strong southerlies easing by the afternoon, 12 degrees with an overnight low of 6. And Tuesday, a fine day with southerlies, 14 degrees with an overnight low of 6. And the weather for today, that is Saturday, cloudy with isolated showers. Expect southwesterlies, 17 degrees with an overnight low of 12. And the current readings, the barometric pressure, 1,007 millibars and stable. The outside temperature, 12 degrees. We have a humidity of 94% with a light southerly wind. The hottest place in New Zealand currently, Kaitaia, 14 degrees. Coldest, Twizel, minus 4 degrees. Windiest, Nugget Point, 35 kilometres an hour. And the wettest is Gisborne, with 1.4 millimetres of rain. And the outside temperature currently for Greater Auckland, 12 degrees.

0: RNZ News at 7. Good morning, I'm Alison Leonard. Luigi Mangione, the man accused of shooting dead an American health insurance executive, has confessed in court to carrying out the killing. The 28-year-old pleaded guilty to two federal counts of stalking resulting in death over the shooting of United Healthcare chief executive Brian Thompson on a New York street in 2024. Prosecutors say they will seek life in prison when Mangione is sentenced in December. The BBC's Nada Torfik reports from New York.
1: The most dramatic moment of the hearing came when Luigi Mangione described in his own words to the court why he was guilty. "I shot Mr. Thompson in Manhattan and he died," he said. "I knew what I was doing," he continued. Mangione's defense team say they have filed papers to dismiss the state charges against him, including second-degree murder under double jeopardy concerns. They may not succeed, given the state and federal charges are different, but the legal wrangling could at the very least delay the start of the state trial on September 8th.
0: St John is bracing for another spike of 111 calls this weekend amid record demand for the ambulance service. It declared a major incident response last weekend, citing extreme pressure from seasonal illness, and activated its emergency operations centre. St John says its major incident declaration will remain in place this weekend as it continues to manage sustained pressure across the ambulance service. A wildfire described as one of the worst in Croatia's history has killed one person and left 10 people in intensive care as tinderbox conditions continue across swathes of climate change hit Europe. The blaze struck villages near the Adriatic city of Split, coursing through pine forests and leaving residents and tourists stranded. Pacific governments are monitoring the global and regional bird flu situation, including developments in New Zealand and Australia. Karen Beard of the Northern New Zealand Seabird Trust has worked as a threatened migratory species advisor for the Pacific-wide Environmental Secretariat, SREP. She says the biggest threat for the Pacific is its wildlife, especially in islands where some species are endemic and already under pressure.
2: Those small populations of endemic species that are highly threatened would be, you know, if they got into those populations, there is a potential to, you know, wipe out some species, which would be horrific. So, yes, the potential impact for the Pacific is significant.
0: The Ministry for Primary Industries is already sharing information on bird flu readiness with six Pacific governments. Research commissioned by the Financial Services Council suggests more New Zealanders are ending their health insurance cover as the pressure on public hospitals grows. The report suggests the average health insurance claim payout per member increased by 75% in 2025. But the council, whose members include the major health insurers, says at the same time more people were ending their cover. It says about 35% of New Zealanders have private health insurance, which is below the average for developed countries. In sport, the All Blacks have lost a third player to injury on their tour of South Africa, with accomplished winger Caleb Clark to return home. Clark damaged a shoulder tendon during the midweek win over the Sharks and won't be replaced in the tour squad. The 27-year-old joins hooker George Bell and centre Billy Proctor as injury casualties ahead of the four test series against the Springboks. Meanwhile, the Black Ferns have coasted to a 62-19 win over a Black Ferns 15 in Upper Hutt in a warm-up match ahead of next week's home test against the Wallaroos. Erica Fairweather has qualified second fastest behind American great Katie Ledecky for this afternoon's 400 metres freestyle final at the Pan Pacific Swimming Championships. Hazel O'Hunt is seventh fastest qualifier for the 100 metres butterfly final at the meet in Irvine, California. And Ryan Fox continues to struggle in the PGA Tour St Jude Championship in Memphis. In his first tournament since winning last month's British Open, Fox is 68th in the 69-man field following his second round. And that's the news.

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2: A Palmerston North Emergency Department doctor has been urging Health New Zealand to send help after an extraordinary busy day. It's been kind of a hectic day with the waiting room. I think we have close to 20 to 30 patients, Dr. Dusty Barton told the press yesterday afternoon. Barton was speaking as a member of the Association of Salaried Medical Specialists. Patients had contacted Radio News to say they'd been waiting up to 17 hours to be seen at the ED. Barron said one patient had to wait up to 27 hours. When he arrived at the hospital in the morning, he found 20 patients with nowhere to be examined. People even resorted to leaving the ED because of the wait times. Bratton did not know if this was normal for Palmerston North, having moved to the area only a year ago from the United States. He said Kiwis were experiencing longer wait times and more bed block time spent over capacity than people in the United States, which could lead to bad outcomes for the patients. It doesn't seem to flow quite well. At present. Firefighters were battling a blaze at the Gloria Vale Christian community late last night. Fire and Emergency said the fire in the remote community on the South Island's west coast was reported shortly after 9 p.m. One crew arrived to find a building at the site was well involved on fire. Penn shift manager Simon Lyford said the building was some distance from the Gloria Vale's hostels and they had no concerns with people sleeping on site on Friday night. At 10:30 p.m, Fenn said they had isolated power from that building and four of its crew were dealing with the fire from inside the building itself. When the fire was reported, the caller said everyone had been evacuated from that building. They were not aware of any injuries. Five fire crews, four fire trucks and two tankers were on site late last night. The fire is not being treated as suspicious. A young child has died after a dog attack in Christchurch yesterday afternoon. Senior Sergeant Dan Oberon said the emergency services were called to Basington Stoke Street in Aranui about 4:45 Friday afternoon, after reports of a child sustaining serious dog bite injuries. Upon arrival, emergency services located the young child in a critical condition. Despite the immediate efforts of the first responders and members of the household, the child sadly died at the scene. Oberon said the dog involved was known to the occupants of the address and lived at the property. Police remained at the address carrying out a scene examination and inquiries into the circumstances that has led to this tragic incident. Occupants of the address are assisting police with the inquiries. St John said two ambulances, two rapid response units and one operation manager attended.
0: And here is the Sky News from London.
3: From the Sky News Centre at 8. Mobile phone users in England and Wales have been left surprised after an emergency government alert went off without warning. It's telling people not to light anything that sparks fires. It follows the outbreak of several major blazes, including one that spread in Stourbridge in the West Midlands, destroying 19 homes. Our correspondent Nick Martin has more.
4: It is a very clear indication of just how seriously the government are taking this. And this alert that's just rang out on this scale is unprecedented. This is the first time that an England and Wales national alert has been sent to all mobile phones.
3: There's been a second train derailment in under 24 hours. No one's believed to be seriously hurt in this afternoon's incident near Wickford in Essex. A man's admitted fatally shooting a US healthcare executive after pleading guilty to federal stalking charges. Lawyers for Luigi Mangione are now trying to get a state murder charge thrown out over the death of Brian Thompson in New York in 2024. Two men have been charged with the attempted murder of Sara Sharif's father in prison. Irfan Sharif, who's serving life for killing his daughter Sara in Woking in 2023, was attacked at Belmarsh Jail in London on New Year's Day last year. Liverpool's owners have agreed to sell around a third of the club to a consortium featuring Jeff Bezos, led by Amit Bhatia. Fenway Sports Group have valued the club at more than £5 billion. Bhatia becomes vice chair, but Bezos is not joining the board. Financial expert Andy Appleby says it's a win-win for both parties.
5: Cachet, I think they certainly bring a lot of money to Liverpool, just in terms of the ownership group. They'll be in the Davos conversations. You know, he has a tremendous reach and access and control worldwide. Nothing but positive for Liverpool.
3: And Eurovision organisers are looking at changing the rules. Votes next year could be online only to discourage voting campaigns that may influence the end results. That's the latest. I'm Stevie Shillinglaw.
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2: The weather for today, and that is Saturday the 15th of August. Cloudy periods with isolated showers. Expect southwesterlies with 17 degrees. An overnight low of 12, and the sun will set at 12 minutes to 6. The weather for tomorrow, that is Sunday, partly cloudy with a chance of a shower in the afternoon and early evening. Southerlies, 15 degrees with an overnight low of 6. Monday, fine, strong southerlies easing by the afternoon, 12 degrees with an overnight low of 6. And Tuesday, a fine day with southerlies, 14 degrees with an overnight low of 6. And the weather for today, that is Saturday, cloudy with isolated showers. Expect southwesterlies, 17 degrees with an overnight low of 12. And the current readings, the barometric pressure, 1,007 millibars and stable. The outside temperature, 12 degrees. We have a humidity of 94%. With a light southerly wind. The hottest place in New Zealand currently, Kaitaia, 14 degrees. Coldest, Twizel, minus 4 degrees. Windiest, Nugget Point, 35 kilometres an hour. And the wettest is Gisborne, with 1.4 millimetres of rain. And the outside temperature currently for Greater Auckland, 12 degrees. Way up

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1: BBC News, I'm John Shea. Luigi Mangione, the man accused of shooting dead an American health insurance executive, has confessed to carrying out the killing in court. The 28-year-old pleaded guilty to two federal counts of stalking resulting in death. He shot the UnitedHealthcare CEO Brian Thompson on a New York street in 2024. Prosecutors say they will seek life in prison when he's sentenced in December. Nada Taufik reports from New York.
2: The most dramatic moment of the hearing came when Luigi Mangione described in his own words to the court why he was guilty. "I shot Mr. Thompson in Manhattan and he died," he said. "I knew what I was doing," he continued. Mangione's defense team say they have filed papers to dismiss the state charges against him, including second-degree murder under double jeopardy concerns. They may not succeed, given the state and federal charges are different, but the legal wrangling could at the very least delay the start of the state trial on September 8th.
1: A wildfire described as one of the worst in Croatia's history has killed one person and left 10 people in intensive care, as tinderbox conditions continue across swathes of climate change-hit Europe. The blaze struck villages near the Adriatic city of Split, coursing through pine forests and leaving residents and tourists stranded. Zoran, a resident whose home was destroyed, said he was determined to rebuild.
3: "I would rather have been dead than to have seen what happened to those people who died. We work our whole life to build something, to make something of our life. I'm not someone who cries, but it makes me sick to my stomach. It's hard to see. But we will rebuild it, and we'll make it even better than it was before. I have two sons, and together we will rebuild it."
1: The owners of the English Premier League football club, Liverpool FC, have agreed a deal to sell a 30% stake in the club to a consortium that includes the Amazon founder Jeff Bezos and Eduardo Saverin, Facebook's co-founder. Dan Rowan reports.
4: This deal will see some of the world's wealthiest people become co-owners of Liverpool. The agreement values English football's most successful club at between £5 and £6 billion and marks the Amazon founder Jeff Bezos' first foray into sports ownership. He's the fourth richest person in the world, with an estimated net worth of £192 billion. However, the BBC's been told that the investment will have no impact on the club's approach to the transfer window and that there's no new budget for player signings.
1: The United Nations says its food assistance programme in South Sudan, which had at one stage fed 650,000 refugees, could completely end within weeks because of a lack of funding. The country faces one of the world's worst hunger crises, with nearly 8 million people in acute food insecurity. This is the latest world news from the BBC. Dozens of journalists in Burkina Faso have attended a six-day military-style training course as part of a patriotism drive by the military junta. One video shows them dressed in military fatigues and holding rifles as they listen to the information minister declare a professional journalist who is not a patriot is a threat to their country. France's highest constitutional court has struck down plans to ban social media access for children under 15. The Constitutional Council ruled that the proposals infringed teenagers' rights to communication and freedom of expression. The ban had been due to come into force on the 1st of September. Police in Italy say they've recovered paintings by the French artists Renoir, Cézanne and Matisse, which were stolen from a museum near Parma in March. The pictures, collectively worth more than $10 million, had been removed by masked individuals from the villa of the Magnani Rocca Foundation in less than 3 minutes. Video footage released by the police showed two thieves wearing headlamps entering the villa by breaking through a window. A local official in Japan has been suspended from his job for 6 months after he took a press conference via video link from a love hotel. Will Leonardo takes up the story.
5: For days now, video has been circulating of a strange scene. Journalists seated around a screen showing an official answering questions on AI data centres while dressed in a bathrobe smoking a cigarette. Takahiro Ono, who's tasked with attracting business to Akita, one of Japan's poorest prefectures, had claimed he was just resting at home. But sleuths online pointed out the decor didn't match typical domestic scenes. On Friday came the truth. Apologising profusely, Akita officials said the 55-year-old had in fact been with a woman who wasn't his wife at a love hotel. These common establishments in Japan charge by the hour, often for discreet meetups.
1: Will Leonardo. And that's the latest BBC World News.
6: The weather for today, and that is Saturday, the 15th of August. Cloudy periods with isolated showers. Expect southwesterlies with 17 degrees, an overnight low of 12, and the sun will set at 12 minutes to 6. The weather for tomorrow, that is Sunday. Partly cloudy with the chance of a shower in the afternoon and early evening. Southerlies, 15 degrees with an overnight low of 6. Monday, fine, strong southerlies easing by the afternoon, 12 degrees with an overnight low of 6. And Tuesday, a fine day with southerlies, 14 degrees with an overnight low of 6. And the weather for today, that is Saturday, cloudy with isolated showers. Expect southwesterlies, 17 degrees with an overnight low of 12. And the current readings, the barometric pressure, 1,007 millibars and stable. The outside temperature, 12 degrees. We have a humidity of 94% with a light southerly wind. The hottest place in New Zealand currently, Kaitaia, 14 degrees. Coldest, Twizel, minus 4 degrees. Windiest, Nugget Point, 35 kilometres an hour. And the wettest is Gisborne with 1.4 millimetres of rain. And the outside temperature currently for Greater Auckland, 12 degrees.

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every Saturday at 10:30 a.m. we go to air with Over the Coffee Cups. During this 30-minute time slot, we chat with Sue Henry to delve into her take on the happenings of the week. 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We invite you at 10:30 every Saturday morning to enjoy this conversation over the coffee cups.

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1: St John's is bracing for another spike in 111 calls this weekend as recent breaking demand for ambulance continue across the country. Citing extreme pressure from seasonal illness, St John declared a major incident response last Sunday and activated its Emergency Operations Centre for the first time since COVID-19 emerged. St John said its major incident declaration would remain in place this weekend as it continued to manage sustained pressure across the ambulance service. Ambulance Operations Director Doug Gallagher said the past week have continued to be exceptionally busy, with Thursday's volume of calls one of the five highest call-outs on record. St John was managing the situation closely and is ensuring it was fully staffed, he said. Corrections has confirmed a man shot dead by police at New Zealand's largest shopping centre was subject to a community sentence as twin investigations into the death continued yesterday. On Friday, yesterday afternoon, police confirmed that the kill man was Hapai Otini, 33, with Auckland City District Commander Sonny Patel confirming the post-mortem examination and formal identification processes had been completed. I'm aware there is much discussion about the event that occurred, and it's important that for all parties concerned, we allow due process to be carried out, he said. There are several detailed investigations underway and these will take time to reach their conclusion. Police said they were called after Otini stolen an air rifle from Gun City in Penrose before fleeing in the car and being confronted by officers near Sylvia Park, where he was shot. In a statement, Corrections Director, Communities, Partnership and Pathways Simon Chaplin said the man was subject to a sentence of community detention and supervision. Our thoughts are with those impacted by the incident at Sylvia Park Mall on Thursday, he said. Now, don't be fooled by the fact that someone said it's an air rifle. Modern-day air rifles are a little bit different to the air rifles that we were brought up with. These are gas-powered air rifles, and they are lethal. One person has been taken to hospital in a moderate condition after a car crashed through the front of a sportswear store in Papamoa Beach in the Bay of Plenty yesterday afternoon. Police were called to the single vehicle crash on Gravett Road at about 3 o'clock yesterday. St John said two ambulances responded and three patients were assessed at the scene. One of those was transported to Tauranga Hospital by ambulance in a moderate condition, a St John spokesperson said. The other two patients did not require transport to hospital. A witness told the press a woman believed she was in reverse when the car went through and crashed into the front of the Under Armour store. Photos show news that the vehicle embedded in the shop front. It was broken glass and twisted metal from the frame strewn not only over the car but right across the footpath. A young child has died after a dog attack in Christchurch yesterday afternoon. Senior Sergeant Dan Oberon said that emergency services were called to Basington Stoke Street in Aranui about 4:45 Friday afternoon, after reports of a child sustaining serious dog bite injuries. Upon arrival, emergency services located the young child in a critical condition. Despite the immediate efforts of the first responders and members of the household, the child sadly died at the scene. Oberon said the dog involved was known to the occupants of the address and lived at the property. Police remained at the address carrying out a scene examination and inquiries into the circumstances that has led to this tragic incident. Occupants of the address are assisting police with the inquiries. St John said two ambulances, two rapid response units and one operation manager attendant.
0: And here is the Sky News from London.
2: From the Sky News Centre at 9, Jason Arday, the Cambridge professor at the Centre of a Plagiarism Inquiry, has been found dead. He resigned from the university last week following allegations he copied his PhD thesis and other research, which he denied. Police say they were called to an address in southwest London this afternoon and found a 41-year-old man unresponsive. Mobile phone users in England and Wales have been caught by surprise tonight receiving an emergency alert. The government's telling millions not to light anything that could spark a fire. Andy Burnham says people need to take the message seriously. One huge fire has spread, destroying 19 homes in Stourbridge in the West Midlands. Resident Andrew Reynolds says the speed of the blaze stunned everyone.
3: It just engulfed everything. It's a block of six houses together and it just ripped through them all. Everybody's lost so much. I mean, there's absolutely nothing left in anybody's houses. It's all gone.
2: Another passenger train has derailed in under 24 hours, this time in Essex. The London-bound train partially came off the tracks in Wickford this afternoon. Network Rail says there are no significant injuries, but two people are still in hospital after yesterday's derailment close to Lewes Station in East Sussex. Christian Walmer is a railway writer and historian.
4: Well, there's certainly fears that it might be buckling tracks, and indeed a lot of the services are now running more slowly because there are worries about this. These will have to be investigated by the Rail Investigation Branch, but certainly there are going to be widespread concerns about this.
2: A man's been arrested on suspicion of murder after a teenage boy died following reports of a possible burglary in Bedfordshire. Officers were called to Linslade last night and found a 17-year-old unresponsive. A parliamentary investigation into financial donations made to Nigel Farage has resumed. It's after the Reform leader won the Clacton by-election, beating Count Binface into second place. And Tottenham captain Christian Romero's posted a farewell to fans. The message comes ahead of his £34 million transfer to Atletico Madrid. That's the latest. I'm Stevie Shillinglaw.
0: That was Mountainside News, where you can get the latest in local, national and international news.
1: The weather for today, and that is Saturday, the 15th of August. Cloudy periods with isolated showers. Expect southwesterlies with 17 degrees and overnight low 12, and the sun will set at 12 minutes to 6. The weather for tomorrow, that is Sunday. Partly cloudy with the chance of a shower in the afternoon and early evening. Southerlies, 15 degrees with an overnight low of 6. Monday, fine, strong southerlies easing by the afternoon, 12 degrees with an overnight low of 6. And Tuesday, a fine day with southerlies, 14 degrees with an overnight low of 6. And the weather for today, that is Saturday, cloudy with isolated showers. Expect southwesterlies, 17 degrees with an overnight low of 12.

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1: In broadcasting circles, Mountainside FM is known as the black sheep broadcaster. And I have no problem with that, because the black sheep is sometimes the only one telling the truth.
2: If you have looked for somewhere to get cash out recently, you might have noticed a huge change. Many bank-owned ATMs have actually vanished. Sometimes they have been replaced with non-bank options, which can cost $2.50 per withdrawal, and sometimes they have been removed completely. The country's largest bank, that's ANZ, said it reduced its ATM numbers by 85 in the past 2 years. In all but 10 cases, the contract for the site was given to another provider. Westpac said its number had dropped by 54 over the same period. The Reserve Bank said the number of bank branches around the country was down by 40%, and the number of bank-owned ATMs had dropped 32% over the past 10 years. While cash use is declining, it is still used by many people. The Reserve Bank's latest cash use data from September 2025 found that 40.3% of people said they used cash for everyday things, and only 2.5% said they never use cash. This shows you just how despicable these banks truly have become. All for the greed of the bottom line for their overseas shareholders. Their profit is obscene. They're closing branches to save money, make poor profit. They're now closing down ATMs, removing ATMs to simply save costs and make more profits. It is an industry that is really despicable, and I really do support the idea of Winston Peters, the New Zealand First, to try and get this sorted out one way or the other. We can't constantly live under the act threat of having all these services owned by overseas companies and basically overseas shareholders, while we are the mugs paying out all this extra money. We are the mugs that are being inconvenienced, all because these reprobates, these banks, are wanting to save as much money as they can to increase their bottom line for their shareholder. That's what it all is. This is the ACT policy really in full bloom. If you want it, well, you can have it.

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1: The Opportunity Party, or some people call it TOP. Now, TOP, who are their supporters, the supporters of TOP? Who are they actually and who are they really voting for? There is a political development in New Zealand at the moment that I think deserves rather more attention than it is getting. It is certainly the rise of the Opportunities Party, or some refer to as TOP. Now, you may have noticed that TOP is beginning to appear rather regularly in political polling. Some people are apparently seeing it as a useful protest vote. Others are attracted by its promise to do politics differently. Fair enough, I suppose. But I have a question for anyone thinking of voting for TOP. Do you actually know who you would be putting into Parliament? Have you any idea of who you'd be putting into Parliament? Because under MMP, that does matter enormously. If TOP gets 5%, perhaps 6 MPs could enter Parliament. If it gets 7 or 8%, we could be looking at 9 or 10 MPs. And suddenly, TOP isn't just a protest vote. It could be a coalition partner. It could, in fact, even have ministers. It could have associated ministers. And it could have ability to demand significant policy concessions from whichever major party needs its support. That is when the backgrounds and the political philosophies of TOP's candidates become rather more important. Now, I'm not suggesting that every person on the TOP list is some sort of political extremist. That would be a bit difficult to prove, but I will say many are. There are people on that TOP political list with perfectly respectable professional and community backgrounds. However, look at the people near the top of that list, because these are the people most likely to enter Parliament if TOP performs strongly. The new leader, Kwilo Wong, has a background involving sustainable business, social impact organisations and the B Corp movement. Now, the B Corp movement is to have business recognise the Māori as a partner and profits should be distributed to Māori identities. Also, Quinlay Wong's main interest is that she is an actress, and she's a very good actress, obviously. Her deputy, Daniel Ebb, has spent years advocating what he describes as a more just, resilient and nature-positive food system, and talks openly about system change and advocate of the WWF ideology. And then there is Kayla Kingdom-Bebb, formerly chief executive of the WWF New Zealand and previously a policy director of the Department of Conservation. And further down the list, we find candidates with backgrounds in Māori development, environmental restoration, climate justice, and alternative approaches to economics. These people would have been attracted to the old Values Party with a real strange ideals and in time, certainly never with a healthy outcome. Now let's stop here. None of these things mentioned so far automatically makes someone extreme. Working for the WWF doesn't necessarily make you a radical. Supporting environmental restoration doesn't make you a radical. Wanting to reduce child poverty does not make you a radical. But when you start putting several people with similar ideological backgrounds together in a small parliamentary caucus, you need to ask what direction that caucus is likely to take. And this is where I think TOP's presentation can certainly be more than slightly misleading. TOP presents itself as a party of intelligent, practical people who want to bring fresh thinking into politics. but some of the ideas emerging from its leadership are considerably more interventionist than rather comfortable image might suggest. There are serious questions around taxation, around land taxation, wealth, environmental regulation, climate policy, and the actual physical role of government. And there is another question that I think voters should ask. What happens when Top has to negotiate for power? Suppose National wins the most seats but cannot govern alone. Suppose Labor cannot govern without Top. Top has already made it clear that it sees itself as capable of working with either side. Well, that's fine, I suppose. But if Top holds the balance of power, it won't be the leaders alone sitting down and making decisions. It will be the parliamentary caucus. And those MPs will be seeking positions, they'll be seeking those portfolios, and certainly policy concessions. So the question isn't simply, do I like Kwele Wong? It isn't even, do I like Top's policy? The question is, am I comfortable with the people who could be sitting around the cabinet table if Top gets the numbers? Because that's the part of MMP that voters sometimes completely overlook. A vote for a small party isn't necessarily a vote for that party to run this country. But it can be a vote that gives that party the power to decide who does run the country and what that government is required to do. And I think Top deserves to be examined very, very carefully on that basis alone. I'm not telling anyone not to vote Top. I'm saying before you use Top as a protest vote, look at the people behind the protest. Read their backgrounds. Look at what they've actually advocated. And ask yourself, will you want these sort of people negotiating the next government's policies from inside the beehive? Because if Top's polling continues to climb, this isn't going to be an academic question. It could become one of the most important questions New Zealand voters face at any election. So just don't ask what Top stands for. Ask who Top would put into Parliament. That, I think, is a question worth asking. The big consideration for all Kiwis, if you own a home or you're planning to be a homeowner, the last party you should consider is Top, with their never-ending land tax of $12,000 every year for every homeowner. But the question that remains for anyone who is thinking of voting Top, do you actually know who you would be putting into Parliament?
0: You've just heard one of our programs, that is Listener's Corner, that we play at 10 to 10 every morning from Monday to Friday. 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And we repeat the best of those at 10 to 10 on a Saturday morning. 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
1: Firefighters were battling a blaze at the Gloria Vale Christian community late last night. Fire and Emergency said the fire in the remote community on the South Island's west coast was reported shortly after 9 p.m. One crew arrived to find a building at the site was well involved on fire. Fen shift manager Simon Lyford said that the building was some distance from the Gloria Vale's hostels and they had no concerns with people sleeping on site on Friday night. At 10:30 p.m. Fen said they had isolated power from that building and four of its crew were dealing with the fire from inside the building itself. When the fire was reported, the caller said everyone had been evacuated from that building. They were not aware of any injuries. Five fire crews, four fire trucks and two tankers were on site late last night. The fire is not being treated as suspicious.
2: A man has been remanded in custody after his family's golden retriever was struck and killed by a driver who allegedly sped towards people in Silverdale before running the dog over. The 52-year-old appeared in the North Shore District Court yesterday morning charged with unlawful intimidation, driving while disqualified, reckless driving, and reckless ill treatment of the animal. He will appear again in December. Police were called to Croix Green about 4:50 p.m. on July the 30th after reports of a speeding driver had driven at people who had signalled for him to slow down. The female dog was spooked, ran onto the road, and the vehicle accelerated towards her. Acting Protective Senior Sergeant Jimmy Kim said the incident had prompted online discussion in the community. We are aware the community has been talking about this incident online and naming the alleged offender, he said. We want to reassure the public we have investigated this incident, and early today we arrested a 52-year-old man. Kim said police were mindful of all those affected. One person has been taken to hospital in a moderate condition after a car crashed through the front of a sportswear store in Papamoa Beach in the Bay of Plenty yesterday afternoon. Police were called to the single vehicle crash on Gravett Road at about 3 o'clock yesterday. St John said two ambulances responded and three patients were assessed at the scene. One of those was transported to Tauranga Hospital by ambulance in a moderate condition, a St John spokesperson said. The other two patients did not require transport to hospital. A witness told the press a woman believed she was in reverse when the car went through and crashed into the front of the Under Armour store. Photos show news that the vehicle embedded in the shop front. It was broken glass and twisted metal from the frame strewn not only over the car but right across the footpath. St John's is bracing for another spike in 111 calls this weekend as recent breaking demand for ambulance continue across the country. Citing extreme pressure from seasonal illness, St John declared a major incident response last Sunday and activated its Emergency Operations Centre for the first time since COVID-19 emerged. St John said its major incident declaration would remain in place this weekend as it continued to manage sustained pressure across the ambulance service. Ambulance Operations Director Doug Gallagher said the past week had continued to be exceptionally busy, with Thursday's volume of calls one of the five highest call-outs on record. St John was managing the situation closely and is ensuring it was fully staffed, he said.
3: And here is the Sky News from London.
4: From the Sky News Centre at 10. Former Cambridge professor Jason Arday has been found dead at an address in southwest London days after resigning from the university. The 41-year-old stepped down following allegations of plagiarism and scrutiny of other claims about his achievements. Police say his death's being treated as unexpected but isn't believed to be suspicious. Former Met Police Chief Superintendent Dal Babu was among those who signed a public letter supporting Professor Arday during the controversy.
5: People did say that the level of scrutiny on Jason could lead to some very tragic situations. So I just hope people will be considerate and kind and understanding this terrible time for Jason, his family and his friends and loved ones.
4: Millions of mobile phone users were caught off guard earlier after the government sent out an emergency alert. It came without warning, urging people not to light anything that could spark a wildfire. A blaze which spread to homes in Stourbridge in the West Midlands on the hottest day of the year yesterday destroyed 19 homes. Prime Minister Andy Burnham says the scenes are unprecedented.
6: I've never seen anything like it. A whole house gutted, smouldering. Please, everybody, take the greatest of care. In fact, don't light anything in an outdoor space right now. Britain is a tinderbox.
4: Rail bosses say they'll monitor the temperature of rail tracks in the heat waves after two trains derailed within 24 hours. One came off the tracks in Essex and another in East Sussex yesterday, which left two people with serious injuries. A mother who killed her baby daughter using a hairdryer has been jailed for 6 years. Courtney Gartshaw from Peterhead in Aberdeenshire caused significant and sustained heat to three-month-old Dahlia Rose's head and body. A parliamentary investigation into financial donations made to Nigel Farage has resumed. It's after the Reform leader won the Clacton by-election. And Britain's Keely Hodgkinson won silver in the 800 metres at the European Athletics Championships in Birmingham. That's the latest. I'm Daisy Steele.
0: That was Mountainside News, where you can get the latest in local, national and international news.
2: The weather for today, and that is Saturday, the 15th of August. Cloudy periods with isolated showers. Expect southwesterlies with 17 degrees and overnight low 12, and the sun will set at 12 minutes to 6. The weather for tomorrow, that is Sunday. Partly cloudy with the chance of a shower in the afternoon and early evening. Southerlies, 15 degrees with an overnight low of 6. Monday, fine, strong southerlies easing by the afternoon, 12 degrees with an overnight low of 6. And Tuesday, a fine day with southerlies, 14 degrees with an overnight low of 6. And the weather for today, that is Saturday, cloudy with isolated showers. Expect southwesterlies, 17 degrees with an overnight low of 12.

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During this 30-minute time slot, we chat with Sue Henry to delve into her take on the happenings of the week. 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

If you need a key cut or a new battery in your watch, the cobbler at Hillary Square in Orewa, or their shop at 15 Custom Street in the city, that's just 4 doors down from Queen Street, they have the skill and the knowledge to ensure your complete satisfaction with their workmanship and service. 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

I'll forget many things in my lifetime, but my darling,

0: It's now 10:30 on Mountainside FM. Over the coffee cups, Sue Henry keeping her finger on social issues.
1: And good morning, Sue.
2: Oh, good morning, Robert.
1: Well, we've still got Christopher Luxton as leader of the National Party.
2: Yeah, I haven't said that much about it because he's such a bombastic turkey, you know. I thought he'd probably stand over them and order them to do the right thing. That's what I thought.
1: Well, he probably did. You know, who was it, Peng, how do you pronounce his name? He's been removed from all his portfolios and cabinet.
2: He's resigned.
1: But if he had led the queue, I don't know whether he would have, but if he had, not the wisest thing to do only 2 months out from an election.
2: Oh no, it's bloody stupid, but I reckon he probably did it for someone else, that's what I reckon.
1: Oh, you're probably right. But it's just, that's internal politics, and it didn't make any sense to me. If they wanted a change of leader, they've left it far too late. They have to stay with him. There's no good changing 2 months out from the election. Goodness me.
2: I know strange things happen in this country, don't they?
1: Yeah, and then I got the notification about Winston Peters' public meeting out at Henderson, and I noticed that their guest speaker was Nauru, so I'm not advertising that.
2: Was who?
1: Nauru, no, what's his name? The guy from... Is it Nauru? Nauru? Nauru, the Cook Island guy.
2: Oh, for goodness sake.
1: Yeah, well, it's his territory, isn't it?
2: Yeah.
1: So I saw his name. I'm not going to promote him.
2: No, so. I wouldn't touch that. I mean, it's the ones that he's getting in there, he's at the bottom of the barrel, in my view.
1: Yeah, well, some of them are all right, but not all of them. But they're just politicians, aren't they? So, anyway...
2: Oh, they must need the money.
1: Well, to become a politician, you have to be a failed whatever it is that you do.
2: Yeah.
1: If you were successful, you wouldn't want to be a politician, that was for sure.
2: No, and a lot of them won't get hired in the private sector anyway. They've got too much baggage.
1: Well, that's right. I wouldn't employ an ex-MP, not these days.
2: No.
1: A few years ago, maybe. Not all of them, but some of them, maybe. But today, I would. No, something would have to be pretty extraordinary for me as an employer to employ an ex-MP.
2: Yeah, I certainly wouldn't.
1: Or even one that has actually stood hoping to become an MP. You know, their mindset is very... But I tell you what, we've been out all day today. We've had a very busy day. And we had to buy some hand towels for one of the people we look after, but they had lost the keys for their hand towel dispenser units. So at any rate, I went to a company called Blackwoods, and they are an Australian company, but they're also very big here in New Zealand. And I went to their Penrose branch, and I saw a fellow there called Alan. I don't think he was the manager. He was just one of the good guys on the floor. And I said, look, we want some keys for these. He said, those models, they've stopped making them.
2: Oh.
1: And he said, I don't think we've got any keys. He said, I just haven't seen any spare keys. But he said, let me go. So he disappeared in the back room. He came back about 10 minutes later. And he had found a key.
2: Oh.
1: And so I was most appreciative of this. So he gave it to us. He said, that's free of charge, you know, sure enough. I said, well, in that case, I'll give you an order for the towels that go in. I said, I wasn't going to order unless I had a key, because, what's the point of buying these things? There's no way I was going to get them into the holder. And so it was, he did it. And he was just so helpful. He said, "Well, you got to deliver these." I said, "Yeah." He said, "Whereabouts?" I said, "On the way to Whitford." He said, "Oh, no." He said, "Look, live with me." He said, "I can organise the courier to do that for you." And he just took all the worry away.
2: And it was good.
1: And this is a retail shop, a specialist retail shop. But the other staff with him, there was a very nice Indian guy working there with him, an old. See, but this is interesting. All their staff are older people.
2: Yeah.
1: They would all have been over 45, 50. And that makes a big difference. Those people really know what they're doing when they're dealing with the public.
2: Well, they understand what services, don't they?
1: Yeah. And I was just so impressed. I really was. And I've been buying other product called Talk. It's T-O-R-K. It's Australian. It's very, very good sanitizer product. And in the rubbish rooms and what have you, we always have a dispenser in the rubbish rooms. And we go through a fair bit of this when you put all the buildings together. You know, I notice that they've got all the Talk stuff. So from the way that they dealt with me today and Noi, it was just wonderful. So I'll give them all that Talk business from now on. So I was really impressed. It was really, really just so good.
2: Oh, that's good to hear.
1: Yeah. So, but I spent a fair bit of time with the solicitor today doing...
2: Yesterday?
1: With doing wills and power of attorney and all sorts of stuff. And got it all done. So that'll see me through until I kick the bucket. So I don't have to worry about that again.
2: Sure. You don't know when that's going to happen.
1: No, except the doctor said to me, he said, "I'm going to keep you alive to 92, Rob." And I said, "Well, thank you very much, Alex. That's very kind of you. What's going to happen at 92? He says, "I don't really care." He says, "I'm retiring." Cheeky bastard.
2: Oh, dear.
1: Yeah. I didn't think my doctor had a sense of humour, but he obviously has.
2: Oh, shit.
1: I thought it was very funny, actually.
2: Mm.
1: Yeah. Then I had a guy phone me today, and a very interesting phone call. It was over. He talked to me about that company procedure when it comes to dealing with staff under certain circumstances. And we were talking, and I was putting my two bobs worth, and he was putting his two bobs worth to the question. And I said, "Are you a POM?" He said, "Yeah, so I've lived here for 7 years." I said, "Oh, well, you haven't." I said, "Obviously Yorkshire." He said, yeah. He said, "Can you tell?" Of course you can bloody tell a Yorkshireman on the phone, you know. But he was a good guy, real nice guy. You know, we need more guys like him in New Zealand, you know. But I was talking to him, and we were talking about Walter Nash and the other Yorkshiremen which have made big names in New Zealand. Not very many of them. But, you know, it was really a very, very pleasant 20 minutes.
2: Not Walter's grandson, anyway.
1: No, just the fact he said they're odd. Mind you, the thing is just that he says the things that I say. I just say them without thinking, and I think, oh my God, you know, that's the sort of thing I say. You know,
2: yeah.
1: And I think Ken would have said them too.
2: Yeah. How old was he?
1: The guy I was talking to?
2: Didn't know.
1: Oh, I would say it'd be in his mid-50s.
2: Oh, okay.
1: Yeah. But he's been around. Mid-50s, you've got to be around, and then you're up in New Zealand. But otherwise, But I tell you what I learnt, and this took me a bit by surprise, and Duncan Garden, no, it was a Bennett. Duncan Garden was a Bennett. Bennett's on one of those platforms at the moment. And he was saying that the top is that the deputy leader James Shaw's wife.
2: Who?
1: James Shaw. Jim Shaw. James Shaw, the ex-leader of the Green Party. So the deputy leader of TOP is his wife, and he's on the executive of TOP.
2: Mm.
1: And I found that very interesting.
2: Well, he was quite, in many ways, he was quite right-wing, actually.
1: Quite what?
2: He was quite right-wing, I thought. James Shaw.
1: Oh, I never thought that. I couldn't stand the little prick.
2: He was more into the corporate. I think he went to work for corporate business anyway.
1: He was sort of that type of mindset. Yeah, but the thing is just that he was completely besotted with the CO2 crap. And he's still besotted, and the science have said that this is a whole load of nonsense now.
2: Mm-hmm.
1: And he's still sitting in the same camp.
2: That bloody party, the opportunist party. I'm quite amazed at all the publicity they're getting everywhere, TV, radio. They're even getting added into the polls. They're polling at 8%, so they reckon.
1: Oh, yeah, well...
2: And I heard a farmer on Thursday, and I agreed with everything he bloody said, but that UBI, dash the citizen's wage of $3.70 a week for everybody, I have a lot of issues about that because... I've been kind of discussing it out here in the real world, and with that amount, pensioners will lose nearly $200 a bloody week of income, and all the supplements that go along with it, like the disability allowance. And that's because in this party's policy, it's to shut down completely MSD and the IRD. So who are people supposed to bloody well go to? The wall? You know, if they need help, because you're not going to get any if MSD's there. And I'm thinking about the 900,000 odd or more pensioners. And I've been promoting this for a while now. We need what they have over in Aussie, and that is the baby boomers army. And we need to fight all this shit off, you know, because to me it's just a roundabout way of attacking the pensioners, eh? And the young people will all go along with that because they'll get a free... $370 a week to sit on their ass and do nothing.
1: Does it? I read it that everybody gets this,
2: even if
1: you're fully employed.
2: So, yeah, they do. Everybody gets it.
1: So even if you're on $400,000 a year,
2: you'll get it.
1: You get $370 or whatever it is a week.
2: Well, that'll buy their whiskey, won't it?
1: Well, yes, it will do.
2: You know, I mean, this is absolute lunacy.
1: And do people know how it's been paid for?
2: What's been paid for?
1: Where's the money coming from?
2: Yes, I know it's coming from the bloody the land tax.
1: Yes.
2: Well, I don't agree with that either.
1: That's terrible. So anyone who owns a home or owns property is going to be paying $12,000 to $13,000 a year in land tax on average. Well, it's just on an average price house.
2: And if it's a pensioner with their only income, they'll have to go and get loans to bloody well pay for it and end up in a lot of debt.
1: Yes, well. And so anyone, even a young person wanting to buy a home, they've got to factor that into their budget. They're going to have to find $12,000 to $13,000 a year to pay for the land tax. It's absolutely incredible. what I can't get my head around, Sue, is that if you were sitting around an executive table for a political party, and this was tabled as an idea, how could he even get past the first 2 minutes of discussion? What sort of people would see it beyond that initial 2 minutes of discussion before it was rejected?
2: Well, I think both major parties have ruled out their policies in them anyway.
1: Yeah, but the fact is that there's a group of people who think that this is the right thing to do. And that's scary, isn't it?
2: I know, and the bloody media and all the commentators are saying they're going to be the ones that decide the next government, for goodness sake.
1: Yeah, well, we know that's not true, because this is the mainstream...
2: Well, we don't know.
1: Oh, well, it's the mainstream media for you.
2: They get 8%, it will put them in that position.
1: But are New Zealand is 8% stupid?
2: Well, of course they are.
1: Yeah, you're probably right.
2: But, I mean, it's just... To me, it's absolute lunacy, eh? And can you imagine, like the farmer was saying, with all the money they're going to have to find for their land taxes, all of the prices I want for their products will have a lot of costs put onto them, you know?
1: Well, somebody's got to cover it.
2: Yeah, I know. When you look at the vicious circle that it creates, it's not going to be bloody good, is it, if it ever came to fruition?
1: Well, so, what... You know, it terrifies you, the fact that we have Kiwis who would vote for this.
2: Well, they're voting for that bloody money.
1: But they don't realise that the... ramifications of that money. They don't understand where it's coming from and the damage it will do.
2: I know. I mean, I didn't even have to think about it before I saw it. But you know what I've been telling a lot of people this. I get these terrible gut feelings at times. And when I do, it's not all the time, but when I do, they come to fruition. And I had the same gut instinct in 1984, and people were rubbishing me for it when I said Labor was being infiltrated to raid the asset base. And I said it publicly, and people jumped on me. You've got no idea. But I'm saying the same thing about this harebrain scheme.
1: You have something...
2: What I said, people said, oh, that'll never come to pass. You don't know what you're bloody talking about. But look what happened, it did. And yeah, I'm saying the same thing with this, you know.
1: Well, the same thing happened about the rezoning, didn't it?
2: Yes, it did.
1: You know, you said that if they rezoned, this is what's going to happen.
2: Well, and it did.
1: All the bad things have happened that you said.
2: I didn't want that to happen, but it did.
1: Yeah, I think we worked very hard to try and stop it. If we had a little bit more support from the public, I think we would have stopped it. But
2: yeah, you know what, so do I. Look, our area up the top here was the first. This was back in, it was years ago now. And it was going to be high-rise. And I had the paperwork and I took it. I was on that meeting at the St Helier's Glendale thing, and I took the paperwork to the meeting and they said, shit, if it happens here, we'll be next. And they told me to book speaking time at the council committee. So I did, and we actually headed it off. But I did it with their help, you see.
1: The thing is, with Sue, you have always been blessed with the thing that I referred to and we used to always refer to as female intuition.
2: Okay.
1: And with your knowledge and the way things work, and you do read and you pick up on things, that's the fuel for your intuition to kick in. But unfortunately, women today have lost this wonderful, wonderful skill, this wonderful gift, because life is different for them. They don't struggle the same way of keeping the family together and what have you. Their approach to everything, most women are very, very different to what they were for our parents and grandparents. And it was those grandparents and aunts and mums and dads that we knew, they all had that intuition.
2: Survival kit, really, isn't it?
1: Well, it was. It was all part, and it all came. Yeah. It started with the Great Depression, and then we had the Second World War, and then we had all the hard stuff. So this really honed this gift into something pretty, pretty amazing. And a woman could look at a person, and other people might have found this person really attractive, real good fun, really, filled all the bills of being the right sort of person.
2: But
1: a woman could say, "No, I don't trust this guy. I just don't trust him." And they were normally right.
2: I've still got that.
1: Yeah, and then at the same time, there would be a bit of a rough diamond, and they would say, "No, this guy's a nice guy. No, you look after him because he'll do more for you than not." And they were usually so right.
2: Yeah, that's right.
1: You know, and we've lost that skill. And, it's just, it's so sad because, I always had this incredible respect for the woman's intuition.
2: Yeah.
1: And it's, I sometimes wonder whether I do have a little bit of it that I got from my mum, but I'm certainly not honed as sharp as she was when it came to looking at people and summing them up.
2: I find that quite easy to do, to be honest.
1: Yeah, well, I've been with you, and you've seen a guy and think, that fellow there is from such and such a developer or from such and such a company, and I just don't trust him. You've said why. And lo and behold, within a matter of months, everything you said turned out to be true.
2: Unfortunately.
1: Yeah, but we've even had religious leaders in your steer, in your gaze, and you've been right about them as well.
2: Yeah, that's true.
1: You know, that's a bit frightening, you know.
2: There's quite a few of them out there that are dodgy, as they. One of them. Major Campbell Roberts is another.
1: Yeah, and yet whenever I met him, he always came across as the nicest guy, and I would have completely fallen into his web if it hadn't been for you digging me in the ribs and telling me, "Now watch it, Robert, watch it."
2: They're supposed to be representatives of God, not of the bloody property developers and government.
1: And I remember sitting around the table, he was next to me, and you were right opposite him. And you were giving him a bit of a hard time, and I thought, come on, Sue, you're giving this poor guy a little bit of a rough time. But then, it was about 2 or 3 months later, I realised why you had.
2: Yeah, I gave Diane Robertson a buff as well. I told her she wouldn't know what a poor person was if she fell over the house or homeless. She wouldn't know what homelessness was.
1: Yeah, she did have a nose in the air a bit, though, didn't she?
2: She did.
1: Yeah. I'll tell you something, which I was down seeing the solicitor today. He's down in, on the corner of Jellicoe, Tripoli and Queen's Road in Panmure. And there's a car park directly opposite where they have the stone cottage on it. You know this? Well, the council wants to sell that car park. And that car park is very well used. You try and get parking in there during the business hours,
2: Yeah.
1: It's very, very difficult. You know, it's usually pretty full.
2: Yeah, it does.
1: And these are people shopping, you know, people going to the doctors, they're going to, you know, wherever.
2: Yeah.
1: And, you know, it's a petition down there at the moment to signing against the idea of the council selling this.
2: And oh, that's ridiculous.
1: And quite rightly so.
2: Yeah, I reckon.
1: Because that end of town really needs parking. It's got to have parking.
2: Yeah, true.
1: No, there's none. There's no parking in Pilkington Road. There's no parking really in Queen's Road except for that little side street that runs down in front of the shops.
2: Yeah.
1: But that car park is very, very, very, very important.
2: Yeah, it's almost like they're getting rid of everything, isn't it?
1: Yeah, so if anyone's in Panmure and they see that petition on the counter of the shops, would you please, you just have to sign it, just write your name.
2: Yeah, the more the better.
1: Yeah, just write your name, your phone number and sign it. And it was quite, looking at this one, I saw some names on it which brought back a lot of memories.
2: Okay.
1: It was really, really quite interesting. So, if anyone sees that petition, could they please sign it?
2: Yeah, the more people that do it, the better.
1: Yeah, well, it's been presented by some individual in Panmure, is taking it to council.
2: That's good. Yeah, I mean, if you do nothing, you'll get nothing. You've got to at least try.
1: Talking about trying,
2: during this week, I was down St Heliers and I went into Mahesh had a there's an office down there, so I walked and he was there. So we walked arm in arm over to the post shop and he asked about them shutting and, you know, it was supposed to be the end of the year, November or something, and so is Glen Innes. And that, so he's going to take that on board, which is good. And, you know, I pointed out, you know, it's the local issues that actually matter, you know, and we need MPs that will fight for the issues impacting on the constituents in the areas. You know, he was really good about it.
1: Good, because the MPs don't do that sort of thing very well these days.
2: They were pretty good in Tamaki, but you know, I just went in and took them and we marched across the road arm in arm and into the post shop.
1: Yeah, the thing that, the news item earlier this week, which annoyed me somewhat,
2: yeah,
1: is the removal of these ATM machines and how the banks are just removing them willy-nilly.
2: That's stupid.
1: Now, firstly, they're closing their branches and they are also reducing the number of ATMs.
2: And yet they were increasing them, weren't they?
1: Well, I don't know what. They've now given to a private company that charges you $2.50 every time you use their machine.
2: Oh, I'd even pay that to use it, to have cash, I would.
1: Yeah, but the thing is but what annoyed me, and what annoys me still, is that the banks have been, their profit has been absolutely obscene.
2: Like the power companies.
1: Yes. So the banks, we're talking billions of dollars a year in net profit going overseas to feed the pockets of their overseas shareholders.
2: So
1: they can pay more money to those shareholders. Not just a few billion. They want to increase the billions. Close some branches. Get rid of staff, you don't have to pay wages, and then you can also get rid of some of the ATMs, which cost you so much a week as well.
2: It's bloody disgusting.
1: I think so. I think it's immoral. Everything about it is just so, so wrong, Sue.
2: Oh, I know. I couldn't agree more. And then you've got bloody governments pushing to have, you know, everything done digitally. And we still, there's adverts on at the moment saying, oh, well, you know, your voting pack will be there soon and you just have to, you know, open the thing up or whatever. And they're not saying, they've already made it clear that they won't be sending any hard copies out, it'll be digital. And I'm thinking there's so many voters that are not hooked up to the digital world, you know? This is crazy.
1: Yeah, you know, I'm just some of the guys I know, they're not. They've got their cell phones.
2: Yeah.
1: But as far as having computers and printers, no, they don't have them.
2: Yeah, I mean, it's going to impact on so many. It's almost like they don't want us to bloody well vote, you know. And those voting packs, they tell you where the polling booths are and all the details on candidates. The ones that are not digitally savvy in that are going to miss out on all that.
1: Well, they will.
2: I know, it's just, you know, crazy.
1: It is. The world has gone crazy, too. Okay,
2: yeah,
1: my love.
2: Yeah, I know. I've always been against, you know, how fast things are moving and how so many people have been excluded.
1: Yes, I agree with that, but I'm amazed and I'm very proud of the way that the older human, the older person has still really managed to keep up with so much of this huge technical change. It's just amazing that they've managed, so many of them have managed to keep up with it as far as they have. And I think that when you think back from World War II of the analog, and now we're up to this very high speed digital, incredible digital stuff. And yet, in between those years, from the war years up to now, what those older people have managed to, or the knowledge they've managed to acquire to operate in the world of digital. Process, I think is absolutely amazing. Absolutely amazing.
2: Yes, some have, but a hell of a lot haven't.
1: No, that's true. But what I'm saying is, those who have, I just raise my hat to them because I think that, you know, it's just because we have gone through it. You know, we've gone from having motor cars where you had to double D clutch to automatic cars that you don't even think of changing gear.
2: They won't. They'll have all driverless cars soon.
1: Oh, they're very close with us now. You know, so, you know, the development, the speed of development is quite frightening. It's really quite frightening. You know,
2: it is actually, because people are going to become, like Ruth Richardson said, surplus to requirements, people will become like that.
1: Well,
2: I have robots manufacturing everything, you know. They won't need human beings.
1: No, well, I've mentioned AI to you before. And how I use it. I enjoy using it. I'm fascinated by it. In fact, I'm absolutely awestruck by it. And I was looking for a little key that fitted a handheld dispenser, because the people had lost all the keys for the ones we'd installed some years ago. And I couldn't find anyone that would have these keys. No one had them. So I asked AI, gave the model and the description and a photograph of the actual dispenser unit, and said, could you give me any indication as to who might be holding stock of the keys for this particular model? Came back almost immediately with a picture of the key and gave me three companies that would have stock probably sitting in a shell in a drawer somewhere. So I went and saw one of them today, and they had some. Although that machine hasn't been made for a long time, and the keys are not readily got from the manufacturer, this company did have some sitting in a top drawer. And it all from AI. AI gave me the model code number for it. And it just keeps blowing me away. You know, so it saved me an awful lot of time on the phone, sending emails, all that sort of stuff. He did it all for me in a matter of seconds.
2: Mm.
1: Yeah, I say he, I don't know. So, although I did ask once whether he was male or female, didn't answer.
2: Well, different, I guess different strokes for different folks. My life is very simple and I want to keep it that way.
1: Yeah, well, I was trying to just work out what, you know, what should I buy for Christmas?
2: What
1: should I buy him for Christmas? You know? I did say, I said, are you a league man or not? Again, no reply. Yeah. Okay, love, well, you have a good weekend, though.
2: It must be politically correct, you reckon?
1: Well, it can be, until you tell them to stop it.
2: Mm-hmm.
1: You know, so stop this, you know, this PC nonsense. Stop this wokish bullshit. You're talking to me. Be honest. You know, and this attitude changes. He starts acting like a real person. Instead of some silly, wishy-washy teenager girl who doesn't know what day it is. Yeah, anyway, that's another story. Okay, love.
2: Yes.
1: You have a lovely weekend. What's left of it, mate?
2: You too, matey.
1: Sure will. Okay, see you later.
2: Bye.
1: Ta-ta. Bye.
0: That was Over the Coffee Cups.
1: The weather for tomorrow, that is Sunday. Partly cloudy with the chance of a shower in the afternoon and early evening. Southerlies, 15 degrees with an overnight low of 6. Monday, fine, strong southerlies easing by the afternoon, 12 degrees with an overnight low of 6. And Tuesday, a fine day with southerlies, 14 degrees with an overnight low of 6. And the weather for today, that is Saturday, cloudy with isolated showers. Expect southwesterlies, 17 degrees with an overnight low of 12.

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Paul is a Kiwi who has lived in North England for some time. 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We will play his one-hour presentation on a Sunday night from 9 p.m. We are excited to present the music selected by Paul Napier. 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